0: One nation under God. 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
2: From people that came out of our country the last over the last 6 years or whatever, and the useful people that want to, let's say, weaponize the young skulls full of mush, and actually it's even up into their 40s, that they really don't really know the truth about their own country. So you mix that up like a batch of scrambled eggs, because everything's so scrambled that people that want to use their laws, people that are trying to do harm are using those laws to go against what the laws were supposed to protect us from.
3: Well, Cliff, I think you make an excellent point. And I think when we talk about some of the other serious issues that face our country, when we talk about, you know, there was an elected mayor in California, we talked about this last week, that was a spy for the Chinese government. We talk about how high up the Chinese government has been able to get spies, whether it be in Eric Swalwell's office or the driver for Dianne Feinstein or the spy balloons. Our adversaries want to weaponize the freedom we have against us, and they do that. When we at home don't recognize the gift that we have from these founding documents and this freedom, this liberty, that comes from God, not from the documents, but that is enshrined, that is supposed to be immovable foundation of where this country started and where everything goes from there. When people don't know that anymore and don't think about it anymore or aren't educated on that anymore, that's a really dangerous position to be in, because the adversaries, they know it and they're going to weaponize it against you. We'll be back with more.
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8: 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The Answer.
3: Welcome back to Seculo. Will Haynes here. I'm joined now by Rick Grinnell. And Rick, I want to play this for you. It's something that is now I've been talking about for 37 minutes, but I can't get over it. This is Katie Turr on MS Now, hosting her show, talking about what the Speaker of the House, Mike Johnson, had said at the Rededicate 250 event, where he was talking about and quoting

0: With SRN News, I'm Keith Peters in Washington. There are primary elections happening in Kentucky, Alabama, Georgia, Oregon, Idaho, and Pennsylvania. The contests are seen as a further test of President Trump's grip on Republican voters. Key races include that of Kentucky Republican Congressman Thomas Massie, who's been a thorn in the president's side for years. In Georgia, Republicans are choosing a challenger to take on Democratic Senator John Ossoff. In Pennsylvania, Democratic voters are picking their nominees to flip four Republican-held seats seen as critical for the party to retake the U.S. House. And Oregon voters are deciding whether to raise the gas tax. On Wall Street, the Dow down by 322 points, the NASDAQ dropped 220, the S&P lower by 49. This is SRN News.
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2: End of hate crimes as Jews and Christians, and that is a lie. I can remember back when President Trump won the first, all these threats. If Trump wins, hate crimes are going to go out, just out the roof, right? The only hate crimes that took place after he was elected were hoaxes. We had a hoax on the subway in New York City where she claimed, this young girl claimed that a bunch of Jewish people yanked her hijab off of her. We had a girl out, I think it was out by way of Lafayette in Louisiana, made a similar claim. All hoaxes. Now, these kids clearly went to a mosque and started shooting, but I think that there's more to the story than it just being anti-Muslim. Clearly, that's the reports that we're getting. We have a problem, mental health crisis in this country, and it's by design. It's by design. Are there some kids that think a mistake has been made? Yeah. But, you know, if it's handled in the right way, like my parents did, then, you know, you don't have this problem. And number two, we're literally recruiting. You know that there's recruitment of children going on into transgenderism when you've got somebody like Charlize Theron saying every one of her kids is trans or some form of trans. Same thing with Heather Dubrow, one of the housewives. I think it was OC. She's got four kids and three of one is trans. One is on pansexual. One is this sexual. I think she's only got one normal one in the bunch. And I kind of get why the youngest, you know, if you're, you know, they love to prey upon one kids like her youngest or like J-Lo's daughter. You know, can you imagine how sad it would be to look like Emmy when you got J-Lo as a mama? I mean, that would be hard. But the solution is not to cut your kid's hair off and change your name from you know, Jill to Jack, okay? It's not the solution. Here's some good news, though. Ken Paxton, currently Attorney General of Texas, soon to be, hopefully, the primary winner in tonight's primary running for Senate, he has secured a settlement over transgender mutilations that compels Texas Children's Hospital to create the nation's first ever detransition clinic, in addition to paying the state $10 million. The multidisciplinary clinic would offer medical care to patients, quote, who were subjected to gender transition procedures. The care would be free to patients for the first 5 years of the clinic's operation. This comes after there was an investigation that started in 2023 by his office into Texas Children's in Houston. That same year, Governor Greg Abbott signed Senate Bill 14 that bars transgender children from receiving puberty blockers and hormone therapies. And by the way, let it be reminded, if not known, I don't know how many people know this. There is no such thing as transgender care medicine. What they do is they use cancer drugs and other types of drugs that were not intended for children. Children are being treated like guinea pigs, pumped with all these hormones that are used for other types of procedures to block their puberty. And once it's blocked, by the way, anybody who followed Jazz Jennings knows that the puberty blockers are permanent, absolutely permanent. Paxton said, well, before I get into that, I hate this. We've got to get better at taking words back. There's no such thing as gender-affirming care. The article goes on to talk about treatment for gender dysphoria or the discomfort that comes when someone's gender does not align with the sex they were assigned at birth. It ranges from social transitioning using differing pronouns to addressing differently to puberty blockers, hormone therapy, and surgery.

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2: 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Freedom isn't free. Our men and women in uniform know that every day. They're serving right now in a war, but we can do a bunch of things at home, whether it's the local committee on the local library, whether it's helping out at school, whether it's a state board, whether you actually get involved in electoral politics as a volunteer or as a candidate, take one small step right now to move forward. Speaking of people who I wish hadn't moved forward, I want to play for you the AOC clip that I meant to play for Josh Holmes. Let's hit it.
3: They're afraid of us coming together. They're afraid of us protecting one another. Alabama is the crucible. Georgia is the crucible. Tennessee, Louisiana, Mississippi is the crucible. So if you are not from here, it is time to pull up. Because what they thought was the final blow is actually just the opening silo.
2: All right, the opening silo. She probably saw the word opening salvo on the teleprompter. And everybody makes mistakes. All right, everyone makes mistakes. I have been known to make a mistake. But when I make a mistake, it's usually in pronunciation, because I learn by reading, not by hearing. Apparently, AOC doesn't learn by reading or hearing. And when you say something really, it's just clunker, that's just the opening silo. You know, ABM missiles have openings, Minutemen silos. John Noonan, if you're listening, you know all about silos. You lived in one. I think they made him go down to the bottom of the silo. I'm not sure. But an opening salvo is what she meant to say.

It is 33 minutes after the hour in your nation's capital from our flagship WMAL in Washington, D.C. Joining us right now, as he always does at this time, is syndicated columnist extraordinaire,

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1: You know who also had a bad night as we take a look at Rising Fawn, Georgia. Looks like a beautiful part of the state on the Salem News Channel camera network. 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Barack Obama tweeted out, state Supreme Court justices play a critical role in defending your rights and freedoms, which is why the election happening in Georgia is so important. Make sure you have a plan to vote for Jen Jordan and Miracle Rankin, the only two candidates in the race with strong records of standing up for all Georgians. Well, guess what? Despite that kind of endorsement and the multi-million dollar ad campaigns, Georgia Republican Supreme Court Justices Charles Bethel and Sarah Warren successfully fended off all of that and won. There are other high-profile Democrat endorsements, including Kamala Harris, pro-abortion groups, the state Democrat Party. There's a vibe shift going on in America, I'm telling you. You look at Kentucky, Thomas Massie wasn't supposed to lose. Look at Georgia, these state Supreme Court justices weren't supposed to win. There was this belief that there's this wave of progressivism. I know President Trump's approval rating is down. I know Congress has a very low approval rating. You want to know the only thing less popular than that? The Democrats. Democrats have no solutions. Democrats have no plan for a better affordability. There is nothing they have that they've presented to the American people that is exciting anybody. And they know it. They got nothing except maybe racism and the redistricting that's going on. 800-655-MIKE. Your call's coming up, I promise, here on the Mike Gallagher Show.
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3: With SRN News, I'm Rich Thomason in Washington. The South Carolina House has passed a Republican-friendly congressional redistricting blueprint.
4: The chamber voting Wednesday on a new congressional map, sending it to the more skeptical state Senate. But some Republicans question whether redistricting could backfire, making districts competitive enough for Democrats to gain seats instead of securing all seven for the GOP. If the proposal becomes law, South Carolina would delay its U.S. House primaries to August and spend at least $3 million on another statewide election. Lawsuits against a new map are likely. I'm Julie Walker.
3: President Trump is applauding the outcome of yesterday's primaries, saying all 37 candidates he endorsed across six states won. On Wall Street this morning, stocks are higher. The Dow is up about 300 points. SRN News.
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7: I'm Jeff Davis with Just a Thought. A recent warning from the Department of Homeland Security caught a lot of people off guard. Headlines suddenly appeared saying travelers could face fines up to $500 for unlawful entry into the United States. That got attention fast, but some thought the headlines to mean tourists could accidentally be fined for paperwork mistakes or routine travel problems. Others assumed it was aimed strictly at illegal border crossings. Federal agencies periodically issue reminders about penalties connected to unlawful entry, like visa violations, false statements, and failures to comply with immigration procedures. The fines are often civil penalties tied to existing law, not brand new punishments suddenly appearing overnight. Unfortunately, the headlines often leave out context because panic gets more clicks than clarity. And here's another reality. Immigration policies become so politically explosive that almost every announcement instantly turns into partisan warfare online. Maybe the lesson here is simple. Be a good idea to read beyond the headline before assuming civilization has collapsed. Just a thought. I'm Jeff Davis.
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